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90.5 WASU is brought to you with support from Anna Bananas, Boone's Fine Consignment Shop. 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Thanks again to Anna Bananas for backing 90.5 WASU. 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Thanks again to Anna Bananas for backing 90.5 WASU.

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0: 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Boone.

Hi, this is Jeff Merritt. I was at WASU from 1984 to 1988. Currently, I'm executive director of the Centennial Authority and PNC Arena in Raleigh, North Carolina. And I'm proud to call WASU home, your college, your station, your music. 90.5 WASU.

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Hi, I'm Christian Morgan, proud graduate of the class of 2014. I was the station manager here at WASU. Now meteorologist and public relations manager for Randolph Electric in Asheboro, North Carolina, but still listening and still loving 90.5 WASU.

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0: 90.5 WASU is brought to you with support from Anna Bananas, Boone's Fine Consignment Shop. 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

clouds and I head from the coast. It might not be a lot, but I feel like I'm making the most. The days get longer and the nights smell green. I guess it's not surprising, but it's spring night.

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0: Lending a hand to anyone in need, Hospitality House Northwest North Carolina works to not only provide shelter for those in need, but to improve the lives of those who enter its doors. With every goal of equipping families experiencing poverty or homelessness with the skills to become self-sufficient, Hospitality House aims to better the community with the vision of a place where every individual and family thrives.
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Hi, this is Jeff Merritt. I was at WASU from 1984 to 1988. Currently, I'm executive director of the Centennial Authority and PNC Arena in Raleigh, North Carolina. 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

Hey, this is Braxton Critchier, 2018 grad of Appalachian State and former assistant sports director at WASU. 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

0: Hunting High and Low by Stradivarius on 90.5 WASU. And everybody, welcome back to WASU and Wizards episode number 3. I was thinking about maybe doing some funny thing about getting like saying the number in a different language, but I don't know if I know the number 3 in another language. I don't know how that reflects back on me, but probably not great. Either way, for everybody who is joining us, this is Appalachian State University's one and only Dungeons & Dragons radio show hosted on 90.5 WASU, the college radio station of Appalachian State University. My name is Corbin Hinckley, your Dungeon Master and host, and as always, I'm joined by my 3 lovely players. How are all 3 of you doing today?
1: I'm good. How are you guys?
2: Good. I'm good.
3: I'm doing pretty good as well.
1: Yes, no one can see this, but Andrew has on an alpha male unicorn shirt.
3: Pretty fire.
1: It's pretty flames.
0: Hey, whenever the video version comes out, which we are still working on, I know that the only way to listen to these episodes so far has been

0: to listen live on the radio, which we'd love for you all to listen live, but hopefully by the next show, which will actually be in 2 weeks, but we will be talking about that in like 2 hours at the very end of the show. We will be having an episode next week, but by that point, we will have all three episodes up on platforms, but we will give you more information on that. But also, check out the socials for 90.5 WASU and find out more stuff there, hopefully. But either way, my three players, I know I haven't named any of you yet, but we are joined by Hattie Amaretta.
1: Hello.
0: We are joined by Andrew Obi.
2: Howdy, everyone.
0: And we are also joined by Ava Leaf.
3: Howdy, howdy.
0: That pause there was like, wait, how did I introduce you guys first? Did I say your name first and then character name, or character name then name?
3: You got it right.
0: I'm very glad I did.
3: Well, but I think the names are a little more fantastical than our own, so I think you could get it.
0: What do you mean? I know a guy named Obi in real life, you know? That's just how it works.
2: I'm sitting right here. I don't know what you guys are talking about.
1: Right.
0: That's what I'm saying, you know? But either way, last time on WASU and Wizards, you guys went through the Brothers Passage, this passageway underneath this high range of mountains, and to get to the other side, to this place known as the Colorless Forest, on your hunt for this owlbear wizard named Grizzle. Again, wizard as not like, wow, I cast spells, but wizard as in, like, being free at the end of the day, you know? But last time, you went through this Brothers Passage and fought these two, like, stalag-type brothers named Karst and Titus, and pretty much ended up beating them and running far, far away until you came upon this forest. A forest that has colors that don't often match what you would think it would typically represent. A tree whose stump is more of a great, like, honeycomb yellow instead of the typical, like, brown bark, you know? And, like, grass that is, like, all shades of violet and wisteria, and not your typical green blade of grass. But also, as you guys came out of this cave, you saw this armor leaning up against the tree, a blue shoulder pad and a blue helmet, both etched with this golden sun upon it. This armor, you know, is presumably placed there and is owned by somebody named Master Save, who you guys are trying to find out more about. And yeah, that's where we left off last time. What are you guys doing?
3: Oh boy. Well, are we like right up next to the armor on the tree?
0: You're not, but you're probably like 10 or 20 steps away, you know?
3: Do we
0: like
3: want to start
0: almost
3: on over?
0: As yeah. soon as you come out of this cave, you know, it's this grand expanse almost like opens up with all of these trees and like miscolored objects, you know, and the armor is sitting pretty close, leaning on a tree outside of the cave.
3: Can we like inspect it for like any like nicks or like signs of wear that might have been it's been like
0: absolutely. I will say I did mention this last time, so I'm not going to make you roll for it, and I also just forgot to mention it there in the intro, but the armor where like the sun etching is, there are like claw marks, three like vertical slashes upon over these like embossed emblems, you know?
3: Have they like gone through the armor? Or is it just they've...
0: They've not. They're very much just like a surface dent at the end of the day that's been clawed through it. So there's not like any true damage. Like you can still wear it as armor and it will get the job done. It's just like compromised all things considered, you know?
3: Hmm. Okay. We're getting back into it. Oh, Clyde's still with us, right?
0: Yes, Clyde the pseudo-dragon is with you.
3: Can we ask him to fly up and see if he can maybe see, was it Master
0: Save?
3: Save,
1: yeah. See if he can, like, fly up and
0: yeah,
1: see.
0: Yeah, like, you want me to, like, area? Yeah, like, get above the trees and, like, take a look around?
1: Yes, please.
0: Yeah. Yeah, absolutely. And you see Clyde sort of, like, zooms off into the air, you know, like his little dragon tail swinging back and forth, you know, as he flies up. And he sort of looks around, and after probably 2 or 3 minutes, he dives back down to where all of you guys are, and he's like, okay, so I'm going to be real. It is a forest, so I can't really see a lot from the sky.
3: Yes,
0: you know?
3: respect.
0: There are, like, a lot of trees, but, I mean, I know I lived here for a good portion of my life, but it's always weird. Like, all of the trees are, like, different colors, the canopy. It's so weird, you know? But he's like, but there is one thing, and he sort of motions, like, pretty much far, like, due in front of you guys, because you guys came out of this cave to the east, pretty much, and he motions pretty much.

0: much dead east. He says, well, if we keep going down that way is where Grizzle's throne should be, the Garnet Throne, as they call it.
1: Okay.
0: But the only problem is we've got to cross Lake Magenta before we can get there. And he's like, Lake Magenta, it's I think, the biggest lake in all the land, or at least the biggest body of water I've ever seen.
1: And we need to cross it? There's no way to go around it?
0: Well, we could, but it'd almost be equivalent to not taking the Brother's Passage to get to the Colorless Forest.
1: I see. So it would take an extremely, excruciatingly long time.
0: I mean, maybe it probably won't take like 40 days compared to like the travel, but it would probably add on like another 3 or 4 days. And I don't know if I can wait that long to see Grizzle. He's like, well, I could probably fly over it, but I know. And he sort of looks down to all of you guys on two legs and no wings. I don't think you guys would be able to follow me.
1: Well, Clyde, do you know if there's a like pre-established dock area where there's like boating available, or would we have to find a?
0: Well, not a lot of humanoid creatures really come into the Colorless Forest. This is a home for us beasts, all things considered. All of the creatures who live here, and there's not many of us who can't find alternate ways to go around, you know? So unless there would be somebody else here trying to explore the area, there'd be no pre-established. I mean, maybe from an old expedition, but I wouldn't even know to begin where to look. I've never really lived on this side of the forest before.
1: That's okay. All right, well, do we want to go ahead and just head for it?
2: I was thinking maybe...
0: I didn't see any trace of this Master Save-A guy.
1: Nothing.
2: Did we want to take a short rest? I know a couple of us have a little bit lower HP.
0: Yeah, because you guys just got done fighting with these two brothers and ran away pretty quickly.
1: That's a very smart idea, I think.
2: Yeah.
0: Yeah, so pretty much in D&D... I think we did this one time at the beginning of last episode.
2: Yeah, but we took a long rest.
0: Yeah, but for anybody who's just tuning in or doesn't particularly know how Dungeons & Dragons 5th Edition works, there are two types of rests you can take, a short rest and a long rest. And a short rest is one where it's pretty much anything like an hour or 2 hours around there, and you get certain abilities back, and you get to roll something called your hit die to regain HP, which all of our players did actually level up, so they are level 2 now.
1: Woo.
0: So they won't go down so easily to the foes that I throw at them, you know? But either way, along with that, a long rest is the pretty much opposite of that. You sleep for 8 hours or more, and you regain everything back about your character. So you guys think you want to take a long rest here? Or a short rest.
2: I mean, how much time do we have to find Master Save-A? Because if we take a short rest, we can still regain some HP, right? Or would it be ideal to,
1: do we have a time crunch?
2: I mean, we told that goblin that we'd find him as fast as we could.
0: The goblin's name was Iris, again. Iris. In case everybody was forgetting the super important character of Iris.
1: Iris.
2: That we'll see again.
1: That we will see again in 15.
0: 14 now.
1: 14 sessions.
2: 14 sessions.
1: Well,
2: I mean, is he in imminent danger? I mean, he wasn't in the armor that we found, but the armor wasn't, like, broken.
1: No.
0: Well, to be fair, have you really gone up and, like, examined the armor fully yet?
1: Perhaps not. Maybe we should examine the armor and then decide if we want to
2: do short or long.
1: Let's do that.
0: Yeah. So you guys walk up to the armor, and I guess who would want to get up there first and actually, like, put their hands on this, you know, to actually see what it's all about?
1: I'm willing.
0: Okay, Amaretta. So you walk up to, like, the base of this tree where this shoulder pad is resting against the tree pretty much, and the helmet is sort of set off to the side, sort of, like, cocked, placed into dirt on the ground, you know?
1: Mm-hmm.
0: And you walk up there, and I guess roll me an investigation check.
1: Okay. That's D20.
0: Yes, D20 skill test and investigation. Oh, I'm trying to hold my DM screen here. I didn't have it open the right way. Intelligence.
3: It's going to be under your
1: intelligence
0: modifier.
1: I see. I'm screwed for that. Oh, well, that's a 7.
0: So yeah, it's a 7. You can't really tell much about this armor at all besides for the cosmetic defects that you've already seen. I mean,
1: right.
0: It is very heavy.

0: heavy, very obviously plate armor of some kind, not an armor that you would be able to wear at all. It's like full capacity, you know?
1: Mm-hmm.
0: So that's really most of what you garner about it.
1: Okay.
0: But which one are you inspecting, actually? Are you inspecting more of the helmet or the shoulder
1: the
0: pad?
1: The shoulder pad? I would say helmet first.
0: I mean, it's just really heavy, and you can tell that it's been worn for a long time. It's got like a little bit of like a bad stench coming from it almost.
1: Wow.
0: Just like as if somebody hasn't taken off their shoes in
1: like
0: a while.
1: Like wince away from it when I'm holding it.
0: Yeah, a little bit, you know. But that's really most of what you can sense from this helmet here, you know.
1: Okay.
0: Like, of course, whenever you first saw Master Seve and the two goblins, they were both, he was wearing this helmet. Mm-hmm. So you guys have not actually seen this guy's face.
1: Right. Okay. Well. Jinx.
0: Obi, anything that you're looking to do while these two are inspecting these pieces of armor?
2: Oh, I was thinking about trying to find maybe some sort of trail left behind.
0: Absolutely, yeah. Yeah, so I guess that you want to roll me a survival check then. Survival is under your wisdom stat.
2: Okay.
0: Getting the dice rolled here.
2: It's going to be a 16.
0: A 16. So you pretty much, instead of, like, looking at the armor, you more lock in on the environment, and Clyde comes over and, like, perches on your shoulder, and he's almost, like, helping you, like, scout around a little bit as you're standing here. And together, the two of you are both looking around, and you eventually start to see the same thing that you saw in the cave. All of these footsteps separated by about a 40-foot distance. Like, one footstep, like, the right foot makes contact, and 40 feet later, you see the left foot has now made contact.
1: I forgot about that.
0: Okay. This, like, seemingly impossible distance to travel in one stride. And you see there's, like, it's sort of like a trail here in the mountains, you know, where it's, like, there's a bunch of greenery around, but there's, like, a little bit of a path that has been cut through, whether or not it's a game trail or if other people have made it. And you were able to tell that this trail is, he's following some sort of already pre-established trail here in the Colorless Forest at the exit of the Brothers Cavern.
1: Interesting. Oh,
3: I can't remember if we established this. Are the footprints big?
1: Yeah, how big are they?
0: The footprints are like greaved size, you know, like a footprint that would come from a size of plate armor like this.
1: Right.
0: But it's nothing like too crazy, you know? It's not like a humongous foot or something like that.
3: That would
0: like
3: make
0: that.
3: Sense for them being so far.
0: No, it's not like it's a giant who's like just taking a regular step. Like, you can easily tell this is a very weird long stride, you know? It's
2: lanky.
0: Very lanky.
1: Do we know if this guy had wings?
0: Whenever you first saw him,
1: he didn't.
0: No, he was strictly just wearing this armor. And that's all like all of the distinguishing traits you could see about him.
1: Interesting.
3: So he could potentially, but it's weird because it's right foot, left foot.
1: Right. It would be so weird. Well, I was wondering, I was like, maybe
3: hopping,
1: or like if his wings were like damaged to a degree, he'd be like flying and then like jumping down again and then flying. You know what I mean?
3: Well, he only has one shoulder pad.
1: Right.
3: So maybe something on his back did come off?
1: Maybe. Maybe so. I don't know. Well, we can think more on it. I think let's definitely rest. Do we want to do a long one? Just in case?
3: We don't know what we're going to face, so I think that'd probably be ideal to make sure our stats.
1: Let's rest up for a good 8 hours then.
0: Yeah, absolutely. So I take it you guys are just going around, maybe clearing off a little bit of brush, you know, and like getting some sticks together, like maybe putting together a very improper shelter, all things considered. This is something that probably Obi has got a lot of experiences traveling throughout the land, you know, and just like, well, I don't really want to sleep in a cart tonight. I want to sleep out in nature. So let me go and find some sticks and everything. And you guys are able to sleep for the night and you pretty much wake up the next morning here. The sun rising above the Colorless Forest, all of your abilities, all of your HP comes back to you, all of your spell slots come back to you. So your character pretty much gets a fresh start today. And this would actually be the point in time whenever you long rest is also when you would actually level up at the end of the day.
1: Okay, lovely.
3: awesome sauce.

0: And Clyde's like, well, I guess with all of that being said, then, is it time to get out there and hopefully, go see Grizzle?
1: Yeah.
0: Or, I mean...
1: We have a multitude of goals in this forest, I think.
0: Mm-hmm. Well, and he also says, like, well, from the footprints we saw yesterday, it seems like Master Seve is heading in that same direction as Grizzle, so yeah. We may as well try to kill two birds with one stone that way.
1: Mm-hmm. Let's follow his trail.
0: So, yeah, you guys just start on the path, and honestly, it's a lot like the cave. It's a pretty long and boring path, you know? There may be some brambles here and there you've got to shoo out of the way, but eventually you come up to more of a clearing probably after an hour's worth of walking. Is there anything you want to talk to Clyde about or anything like that? Or anything you guys want to talk about while you're walking?
1: Clyde, how old are you?
0: Oh, I'm in... human years or dragon years?
1: Human years.
0: Or, I'm sorry, pseudo-dragon years.
1: Pseudo-dragon. I guess human. That would be helpful for us to know.
0: Well, I've been alive for, let me see, I think 8 cycles around the sun?
2: So he's 8? 8?
0: Yeah, he's 8.
1: Oh, he's such a baby.
2: So little.
1: Oh my god, Clyde. Okay.
0: Also, one other question. What are you guys doing with the armor pieces? Are you just leaving them there?
2: Yeah.
1: Yeah, I would say they're pretty heavy, right?
0: Yeah, I mean, you could carry them, but they'd definitely be an inconvenience at the end of the day, being that none of you are used to wearing a massive helmet on your head, you know?
1: Yeah. Okay, and it stinks, from what I gather. Let's leave.
0: Well, it probably, aired out a little bit overnight, you know?
1: Okay, yeah. Yeah. No, I don't know.
0: Leaving everything there.
3: Yeah. I ain't taking that.
2: I mean, we could, but the issue is that, if we find him, we could just bring him back to his armor.
1: Yeah.
3: It's on the way back.
2: He took it off for a reason. We don't know why. It could be cursed or something.
1: Yeah, it could be cursed. Right.
2: Cursed with bad smell.
1: Yes, precisely.
0: Oh, no. I don't like to think about that, you know?
2: Cursed with stinky.
1: Ew. Okay. Yes, we're walking.
2: We're walking. We're not bringing this armor with us.
1: We have an 8-year-old with us.
2: I can't believe it.
3: But he's our 8-year-old.
1: He is.
2: We got joint custody.
0: He's also like a dragon cat, you know?
1: Yeah, he's our baby. Wow.
2: He's just little. Can you, scruff him? Question. Not that I would. Could you?
1: Yeah, right.
0: Or, pick him up, behind his neck, you know?
2: Yeah, and, he goes just limp.
0: So easily.
2: Write that up.
0: Oh, yeah, it wouldn't be hard at all just, to get a little, hand on the back of his neck and just, hoist him up. And, I mean, Clyde doesn't weigh that much, you know? Again, I keep going to it. Just imagine a house cat that's also sort of a dragon, you know?
1: Yeah.
0: That is what Clyde is at the end of the day.
1: Clyde, do you want to ride on my hat?
0: I mean... I could, but I don't know. I really like riding on Obi's shoulder right now. You know, he's very tall, so...
1: Yeah.
2: Good vantage point.
3: I am a great vantage
1: That's
3: point. Thank
1: fine.
3: You.
2: Yeah. Because if you didn't know, Obi is really tall.
0: The tallest Dragonborn any of you have ever seen, you know?
1: Mm-hmm. Pretty big. Crazy.
3: Before you ask, the weather is nice up here. Thank you.
0: But either way, you guys just continue on walking, sort of going through all the paces in the colorless forest. And as you guys just continue walking, again, everything around you is still... There are very few things that are their normal color they would be in the forest. You walk by, ferns are not even colored in. They are just white, like a pure white with this black outline sort of surrounding them. Some other leaves now have changed, more of a dark onyx color, you know, while other plants and other creatures, and you also see plenty of, small creatures, rodents, just animals living their lives in the forest going around. There are, mosquitoes that come and, try to land on your skin and bite you a little bit, but there's not, an overwhelming swarm of them. You see squirrels dashing up in between the trees and all of this, you know?
1: Mm.
0: And eventually, you guys come upon this almost, cleared-out area, you know? And you see this smoke almost rising from a tent in this clearing.
1: Okay.
0: And Clyde's like, that wasn't there whenever I flew past that on the way to

0: clay hoist. And he's like, that's not normal. Like I said earlier, there aren't many people who are normally here in the forest.
1: Okay.
0: Is there like a fire or something?
1: And we see the tent, right?
0: You do see like the small like silhouette of a tent, you know?
1: And the smoke is coming out of the tent?
0: It's coming out of the top of it.
2: Can we at this point tell if it's like a human-sized tent?
0: Yes, it's a medium-sized creature tent. Even Obi would fit inside of it.
1: Okay.
2: And he's good.
1: Even. Are we, like, have we stepped into the clearing already?
0: No, you can see this, like, throughout the trees, but you are pretty close to the edge of the clearing.
2: Should we hide and wait, investigate first?
3: Yeah, like, from a distance, I wouldn't mind that.
1: I wouldn't mind that either. I feel like we should, yeah, maybe, like, way
2: we gotta be a little cautious here, guys.
1: I think so, too. Okay, so I guess we just, like, sit for a moment silently and, like...
0: Yeah, just out of sight, out of mind, you know? Yeah. Okay, well, I'm going to have all of you guys roll me some stealth checks. Stealth is under your dexterity modifier.
1: Oh, nat 20? I have a 20.
2: Do you too?
1: I've got a 20.
2: Nat 20?
1: Nat 20? Nat 20 twins!
2: So I've got a 26, yeah.
3: 26?
1: I have a 28 total, though.
0: Oh my, okay, so...
1: that was a great roll.
0: Okay, so let's go around. Ava, what did you get?
2: I got a nat 20, and my stealth is plus 6.
0: So 26.
2: Yeah.
0: Andrew?
3: I got a 6. I'm sorry, a 16. sorry, everyone. I'm here. I'm present.
1: I got a 6.
3: I got a 16.
0: Okay, a 16, and Hattie?
1: I got a nat 28 plus 8, 28.
0: 20, oh my goodness. Yeah, you guys don't exist, you know? Well, to be fair, let me roll it for Clyde.
1: Oh, Clyde, please, Clyde.
0: So Clyde got a 4?
1: Clyde.
0: So as you guys are all, like, sitting here, like, stealthed up in these bushes and everything, like, not even an animal in the forest that, like, a deer walks right beside of you, Amaretta, and it doesn't even know you're there, right? A little chipmunk, chipmunk,
2: yes.
0: I don't know why I could say that, like, runs up onto your shoulder leaf and, like, just thinks you're, like, a tree and, like, part of the general, you know, like, wilderness, you know? And then just, like, dashes off, like, none of these creatures know you're there at all. Besides for Clyde, who is just, like, speaking honestly a little bit too loudly.
1: Clyde, stop, Clyde.
0: As he's just, like, hovering, and he's like, why are we waiting here? I mean, what's the point of this? Like, shouldn't we go talk to these people?
1: Clyde, stop. I'm going to scruff him.
0: You pick him up by scruffing him, just, like, pull him back with you.
1: Pulling him down.
0: Yeah.
2: Can we just blanket him with our stuff?
1: Yeah.
0: But as you guys are... just here lying in wait. Eventually, you hear, like, the zip as the tent door opens, you know? And you see a dragonborn walk out, a green dragonborn, not as tall as Obi, but...
1: to be frank.
3: No one is taller than me.
0: But a decent-sized dragonborn, for sure. And you also see coming out behind them is an elf as well. As these two sort of walk out.
1: What were y'all doing?
0: Oh, are you asking?
1: No, keep going.
0: And you sort of see the general idea of these two standing here as both of them have on more of this, like, green tunic armor a little bit. It looks like the Dragonborn has more of this, it's almost like metal threads, like it's almost chainmail, woven in over this greenish tunic armor looking stuff, while this elf just has like this general tunic on. And you also see the elf has a wound on their arm. And you see it's like wrapped up in a bunch of bandages.
1: You
0: also mainly see upon them this rose-like insignia upon their vests. Pretty much. It's like the reddish color of a rose on the outside and like these green and like blue. They're almost like all different colors sort of like sprouting out from around. It is like the almost like the thorns of the flower of the rose, you know?
2: Is it
0: Did that make any sense?
2: Yes, yeah, it does.
3: Yeah.
2: Is it embossed?

0: dust in kind of their outerwear.
1: Yes. It's very clearly like an insignia, a logo of some kind.
2: Okay. And they're just stepping out of the tent.
1: Yeah, and you hear the Dragonborn go, "Ah, well, sucks that we've got to stand here a little bit longer, but hopefully we'll be able to get out and get some more things figured out. Lydari, are you feeling all right? Hopefully we can move on a little bit more today." And you see this younger elf, Lydari, and she's like, "Yeah, I'm fine, Bronst. We will hopefully be able to move on, because I don't know how much longer we're going to be able to stay here with all of these incidents going on. I really don't know." And Obi, you recognized Bronz.
2: Oh.
1: As you're sort of just sitting here in the bushes behind all of that, you recognize Bronz, this green dragonborn here, as somebody who you used to work with in this Rose Association. Or do you want to step out and do anything, or?
3: Yeah, I look at the other two and I go, "No, hey guys, no, we go way back. We go way back."
2: Do you really?
3: Yeah, no, for a second there, I kind of had to, squint a little bit to make sure that's, who it was, but we're tight.
2: Are they good?
4: Yeah. Yeah, they're great. Okay, they're great. Right.
2: That doesn't inspire confidence.
4: It's been a while, but
2: okay.
4: No, they're good.
2: Do you want to say something? Do you want to go out first?
4: Yeah.
2: Do you want to go ahead and go step out and we can just we'll stay right here.
3: Just hang out here, guys.
2: Okay, all right.
3: I got this. I'm going to have Obi, step out and,
1: reveal himself to the clearing.
3: Yeah, give a good old wave and hey!
1: And as you do that, this elf Lyari sort of turns around and right now this bronzed guy, his back is to all of you, So he's not paying attention and Lyari sort of looks over and she's like, oh my goodness, oh. And as you just yell hey and she's like, bronzed, there's another dragonborn here. I thought you said that people normally are in this forest and... There was that guy earlier in the armor, and, this doesn't seem right. I don't like this anymore. Can we just go home? I don't even want to find the flower anymore. And Bronz turns around, and as he does, he looks and...
5: Oh! Obi, is that you?
3: Oh, it's so good to see you. This brings me back, and I'm running, some would even say frolicking, across this field to make it over there.
5: And he walks over and he's like, Obi, I don't believe it out of all people. It is you who I have seen here upon this day. Tell me, I thought you quit the Rose Association. Why are you here?
3: It's a long story. Like this, in a tavern... This guy, it's. I'll catch you up later, but yeah, no, I did quit. I'm here with the two other fellas somewhere,
1: and you two would both hear what Obi is saying, and you're also able to are in earshot of this guy as well.
2: Okay. Should we just maybe jump out of the bush and say, hey?
3: Yeah, I turn around. I'm, now waving my hands. It's okay, guys. Come on.
2: Okay.
6: All right, well, I guess now we are.
2: Yeah, I guess I'm going to inch out and say, hi. Yeah.
6: Do you, let go of Clyde?
2: I put him behind my back.
3: God, you were still holding him.
2: Hello. And then I'm like... Maybe I whisper to Clyde, I'm like, behave.
6: I'll step behind you.
2: Yeah.
6: And I don't know. I'm kind of menacing. So
2: yeah.
6: I just kind of stare intimidatingly. Okay.
2: We'll come up slowly.
1: Yeah. So you guys sort of reveal yourselves. And as you do, you see this green dragonborn's eyes almost light up.
5: I don't believe it. I never thought that we would see more than just ourselves here. Oh, you guys may be the saviors we are needing.
1: As he looks up and sort of, and I guess as you guys also sort of just generally get closer, he will come up to all of you and he'll be like, well, Obi, it's great to see you. And he looks over to you two. And I'm not sure that I know either of you, but either way, let me introduce myself. My name is Bronz of Oilier Dariast. I butchered that. I practiced that

0: so much before this session, and I somehow still messed it up.
1: One more time.
0: Bronze e voliaris dark harst.
1: Bronze e voliaris.
0: Dark harst.
1: Dark harst.
2: I think I'm just going to keep Bronst in my notes.
3: One heck of a name.
1: Yeah.
0: Yes, I am Bronst E. Volidarius Darkharst of the Rose Association, but my friends can call me Bronst. You two are not my friends. Please use my full name when addressing me, okay? As he points to both Amaretta and Leaf.
1: Well, sure.
2: I'm just not going to refer to you.
1: Yeah. Hello, Bronze Voliaris Darkharst. My name is Amaretta Faustier, and it is wonderful to meet you.
0: It's lovely to meet you as well, and he sort of shakes your hand very firmly. And this back here is also my compatriot, Lydari. She is a elf of the wood variety.
1: The wood variety? Continue.
2: Are you talking about my table?
0: And we are on a mission here to try to find a cure of some medicine and all of the flora that are spread around here in this forest. Mm. We did not think we'd see anybody else here, though I must warn you all, if you all are trying to go deeper into this forest, there have been apparently weird occurrences going on.
1: Oh.
0: Creatures are gaining more minds of their own and almost bursting out into a fiery rage, almost. One of them here attacked dear Lydari, and, well, it's been hard to get out of this forest while keeping her safe.
1: Oh, my. How long have you two been here?
0: We have been here for now, what's that, 8 days, if I'm not mistaken?
1: Eight.
0: 8 days.
1: I suppose I couldn't help but overhear you speaking earlier, and I know you mentioned an individual in armor. I was just a little curious about that.
0: Yes, it was almost like a phantom of the forest itself. Armor that didn't really seem to be its true color. It was shining almost these hues of this beautiful parchment white, and at the same time, this saffron as well, along with this blue mixed in on top of it. And it almost ran by us in an instant. I don't know what it was, but it seemed to be a gentleman from what I could see.
2: Was it embossed at all? Did it have any designs on it?
0: It seemed to have, I hate to say, it seemed to have some type of design on it, but the creature went by so quickly that, well, I didn't dare get a view of it. And Lydari also walks up at this moment, and she goes, I think it had the sun on it, the emblem of the royal family, if I'm not mistaken.
1: The royal family?
0: Well, yeah. The royal family of Appalachia.
1: Oh.
0: Okay, well, we're in the high country, you know. I could have called Appalachia, but Appalachia.
1: Appalachia.
2: Just, oh. This is...
0: For everybody wondering at home, I have pretty much removed the final C in Appalachia and replaced it with an S. So if anybody at home is trying to figure out how that's spelled, it's Appalachia.
1: Well, when this individual was moving, I know it was quite fast, so it may have been hard to glimpse exactly. Did you notice anything out of sorts?
0: Well, it was almost like seeing a ghost, you know? And at this point, you see Bronz is going to put a hand on Lydari's shoulder and go, yes, it was almost like this. They were phasing in and out, you know? Like they'd take a step on the ground and then disappear and reappear further in front, you know?
1: Mm.
0: And their other foot would make contact and they'd leap up again. It was a rather wild sight. As I said, I was trying to tend more to the fire and Lydari's wounds than, well, pay attention to my surroundings, I guess.
1: No, that's quite all right. That's enough information.
0: And that may just be a mistake of how I live my life, but either way.
1: You're just fine. Thank you.
2: How long ago was this?
0: It was probably later last night, you know? Probably in the wee hours we had our campfire, and he sort of motions over, and he's like, however, we've ran out of matches, and the slight rain this morning dampened it out, and Clyde looks over. I can try to light it for you.

0: Yes.
1: So Clyde,
0: let him go ahead.
1: So Clyde goes over there, you know, as Bronze goes, "Oh, intriguing. I haven't seen a creature like that yet in these woods. There are so many different creatures, but I've never seen one quite like that."
0: Yes, he's very special.
2: He's essentially our son.
1: But
3: essentially,
1: either way, I'm still confused, Obi. What are you and these other two fine adventurers doing here? It's like I said, we had to get permits and so much to come from the capital to come here to the Colorless Forest, and just to see you all. And he sort of looks around. You don't even look that tatted either.
2: I mean, like, you know, permits are whatever.
0: Permits.
2: Exactly. You know, we got sent by this, you know, wizard fella, and
0: that's almost like a permit.
2: Yeah, it's pretty much the same thing.
0: Yeah,
1: wizard. I was trying everything I could do not to blow out the mic there, but I still didn't. As he just like explains, a wizard, oh my goodness. Just being actively very shocked to hear in the moment, like, I don't believe it. You saw a wizard?
2: Yeah. is this a crazy thing? Am I out of the loop? I feel like, you know, I'm a wizard.
1: Yes,
2: am I not
1: like,
2: cool enough?
1: No, like, of course we all know you're a wizard, but you are a wizard who casts spells, not a wizard in the way of the mind.
0: And the way of the mind.
1: The way of the adventurer, you know?
0: Yes, as we've uncovered.
4: I like to think we have a good mindset.
0: I think
4: wizard,
0: so.
4: Of
0: I think
4: wizardness.
0: That, I mean,
2: we're
0: the wizard.
2: There.
0: Yeah. I mean, well, yes, we were told by a wizard of sorts to
4: investigate
0: and act on this journey.
4: Yeah.
1: Oh, well. If a wizard sent you here on your way, then there's no permit that could possibly stop that, is there?
0: Not at all.
2: No.
0: Mm. Not at all. And that's why we're here. We don't, yeah.
1: Well,
0: we have permit enough.
1: I take it by here, you mean that you intend to go further into the forest?
4: Yeah, we're kind of after that guy. That was ghosting around.
1: Be wary. Here, probably about 6 or 7. Here, about 8 hours down the path, you will eventually come.
4: You paused. I tried to hold it in, but you paused
1: I did,
4: in acknowledgement.
1: I was sitting over here being like, you know what? Well, I mean, it's just like maybe 6 hours away. And I'm like,
0: absolutely not.
1: It can't be just 6 hours. It's got to be like a little further than 6 hours. And like, I'm not going to be like, he knows it's exactly 6 hours and 44 minutes and 18 seconds, you know? Like, Bronze isn't built like that, you
0: right,
1: know?
0: Right,
1: so that would, like, lend itself to being 6 or 7 hours, you
0: all
1: know?
0: All right, yeah. Enough.
1: Except
0: enough.
4: About seven hours.
1: It's 8 hours. We're bumping it up, you know, nowhere close to the numbers. 8 hours that way. And he's
0: good.
1: Like, well, be worried as you go deeper into the forest. Well, apparently the mana conduit is acting weird and the forest is acting up even more, but... be wary of the creatures that are there, and especially those by the banks of Lake Magenta.
4: Oh, great. Well...
1: that is where we were, where Lydari got hurt, and if you guys intend to travel further on, I may as well give you that information.
4: You might almost call those banks hanky-panky.
2: I don't get it.
0: I don't get
4: it. Down by the banks?
0: Down by the banks. The hanky-panky, no, yes. It's true.
1: So true.
0: By the banks. Okay. Well,
1: you can't sing too good or else we're going to have to play the song, you know?
0: The FCC.
4: So, mana conduit. What?
0: What? Yes. It's just funny that you say that because, well, it just so happens that that's exactly where we're headed. So. Oh.
1: Well, if you would like me to explain a little bit about the mana conduit, well, I can certainly do that right after a quick break. So we will be back in a quick second with more of Wasu and Wizards episode number 3. But until then, we'll see you guys in a second.
4: Ka-chow.
0: Ka-chow.
5: All right, son. Time to put out this campfire.
6: Dad, we learned about this in school.
5: Oh, did you now? Okay. What's first?
6: Smokey Bear said to.
7: First, drown it with a bucket of water. Then stir it with a shovel.
5: Wow, you sound just like him.
6: Then he said.
7: If it's still warm, then do it again.

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6: Hello, hello.
5: Andrew Obi.
7: Hello, everyone.
5: And Ava Leaf.
8: Hi.
5: So, pretty much, you guys are all standing here, interacting with Bronze, and Bronze is going, so yes, that is everything about AppTV, you know. We also talked about, I think, Smokey Bear, don't start wildfires, even though there are fires that seem like they're going on in DeCarlos Forest. And also, remember, Boon Delivery, absolutely amazing.
6: Truly.
5: But, either way, yes, I mean, the Mana Conduits, don't you know?
6: Can't say I'm familiar.
5: Oh.
6: Me either.
5: Well, oh no, if my computer would turn on.
6: Oh, what is that? What is? I don't know what that device is.
8: Mana conduit.
7: What's it says computer?
6: What is a computer?
7: First, you talk about this app TV.
6: Talking about some Boon Delivery.
7: Are you
8: we know
6: Appalachia.
8: Appalachia.
6: Right.
8: Is this short for something?
7: Boon, as in like spell, or?
8: Or a boon that you are granted.
6: Yes.
7: Boon.
5: Boone, as in the place located in Watauga County in North Carolina.
6: I don't know what that means, but I like it.
5: But either way, it's a wonderful place, but it's not so important right now. Either way, yes. Well, the Colorless Forest, as you all know, is a forest located here in the south east of Appalachia. And it's the region most known for its high mana that just lives in the area. Some would even call it the hotspot for mana.
8: Oh.
5: You know, and isn't that the whole reason, at least the story that I was always told when I was a kid, is that all of the animals gain this mana and put it off of their bodies into the greater world around you. However, that comes at a pretty harsh price, as the animals eventually grow too strong and they can no longer contain the mana inside their body. So at some point in the past, one of the great wizards of the time came through and adjusted all of the flora in the area to ensure that instead of retaining their normal color, they would become the color of the mana around it. Don't you know? Gaining the attributes of the mana itself, and in the process of that, making it a more habitable place for everything to live. However, the mana conduits on your way to the Lake Magenta have a slight issue in where, well, the mana is dying out, which,
6: oh,
5: being that the plants now feed off just the mana and no longer get their food from the sunlight, they are dying off in droves.
8: Is that why some of the plants don't have color and some are?
5: Well, I can't say I'm a master in the biology of these lands. And he says, you would have to ask somebody who's lived here for at least, I don't know, 8 years of their life to know anything more about it. But yeah, I can't say much. But from what I know, these plants gain the color of mana, but over time it fades out and then they become blank slates again to reinvigorate mana into themselves and become new colors.
8: Can we all comically look at Clive after yeah, after the 8 years comment?
6: Flip.

0: Yeah, you all look over, and you see Clyde is here trying to, like, as he's got, like, one of these sticks on, like, top of the campfire, and you see that he's here just, like, breathing really hard, and you see that he's also got another little twig in between his claws, and he's rubbing it together really fast, like, trying to get that friction burn to start.
1: Oh, buddy.
0: And he's sitting over here, and he's just, like, again, he's the size of a house cat, so he's just, like, sitting here almost the size of, like, the even smaller than the fire pit itself, you know, just going, and what? Come on!
1: Clyde.
0: And Clyde, like,
1: Clyde, buddy.
0: Clyde also comically turns around. I know, I'm sorry, I haven't made a fire in so long. Normally I use matches, and then I realize I don't have my match hat on me anymore. I gave that back, and because it was right to give back everything back to Tog Hatson, but still, the match hat would have come in a lot of help right now, you know?
1: It would have, and that's okay. But it's okay, because you've got your favorite hat now.
0: I do. As he, like, pulls off the captain's hat and looks on it, and he just, like, looks at it very longingly, admiring it, and puts it back on. And he's like...
1: with its little claw marks.
0: Yeah. And he's, either way, he's like, but what did you want from me?
1: Clyde, we were wondering if you could tell us a bit more about the colorless forest and the mana involved, and why all of the plants and the shrubberies are losing their color.
0: Oh, well, from what I know, the plants that don't have color anymore are just very old at this point. And to reinvigorate life in themselves, they suck up mana from the air around them, and it sort of breathes life back into them.
1: Interesting.
0: But I don't really...
2: So the ones that don't have any color...
0: So the ones that don't have any color is pretty much what I'm trying to get across here.
2: Okay.
0: Is the plants that no longer have the color to them are sort of like a blank slate, are plants that have used up all of the mana in the past and have yet to suck in new colors of mana from the air around them, you know?
1: Mm-hmm. Okay.
2: Okay, I'm lost. I'm lost.
0: I will say also at the same time, for anybody who's like, mana, what are you talking about? It's pretty much magic. You just like magic particles in the air around us, you know? It's fantasy world. It's Appalachia.
2: Yay!
1: the most magical place of all.
0: Hey, that's Appalachia, but...
1: yes, let's be clear. All right, well...
0: They're one and two on, like, the tier list, you know?
2: The magical, the mythical, apti. Yes.
0: But, I mean, the one person who would know everything about this would be, well, the queen of the colorless forest.
1: Oh.
0: It would be... Grizzle's
2: a girl?
1: Grizzle's a...
0: Yes?
2: Okay.
1: Oh, Grizzle's okay. The queen. Yes.
2: Yep. Grizzle the...
0: Yeah, the ruler of all of the magical forest.
2: Well...
0: Or of the colorless forest.
1: Well, I guess we have work to do.
2: Yes.
1: Well, we know now that Lake Magenta is exceedingly dangerous.
2: Well, we gotta cross it.
1: So, that's a helpful warning for us. I guess I turned to Bronston.
2: Full name.
1: Lydaris. I turned to Bronst Evoliaris Darkaris. And
0: What do you mean? What's wrong with? Why are you laughing so much
1: at
0: Bronst Evoliaris Darkaris?
1: No, I had a tickle in my side. I had a little tickle in my side.
0: Okay, what? Are you just saying there's something funny about Bronst Evoliaris Darkaris?
1: No, there's nothing funny about that.
2: It's a completely serious situation.
1: It's a serious name. One that holds a lot of. Respect and anyway, we are headed that way now. I guess I'm wondering if are you all going to stay right here?
0: Oh, you're talking to Bronst?
1: Yeah.
0: Oh, Bronst looks and says, well, we are still looking for our main goal and objective in coming here, but I don't feel like it would be any safer. They should have sent more of us here, but the association was not willing to work with us too much on this mission. But that's neither here nor there. But if you are going, can I just give you a few words of wisdom?
1: Please.
0: And he sort of turns directly to Obi in this moment. And he comes up, puts a hand on your shoulder. Yeah, and he sort of like leans in close and whispers into your ear. Obi. I know, you haven't heard any word about Jonath, have you, recently?
3: Jonath?
0: Well, I will say, apparently there was a sighting in the Grand Canyon. Not the Grand Canyon.

0: Breathe.
1: In the vast, wide, massive canyon up to north of the forest here, there were some words about the

0: You know, I do appreciate it.
1: Well, just know, if you ever need a place to stay or any magical tinkerers or anything at all to help you on your journey and to find your friend, then, well, you can come and visit us at any time.
0: I'll keep that in mind. Thank you.
1: Of course. I am, yes, more than happy to share information with a friend. As he sort of then, like, takes his hand off your shoulder and then sort of goes around. Words of wisdom to all of you. That's right. That's where I was. Either way, just be careful. And if you see any sparks of fire or anything, don't trust them.
2: Sparks of fire?
1: Yes, those fire. Those creatures, they gained like a fiery nature to them almost.
2: Okay. It's okay. It's okay. Fire bad. Yes, fire bad. Okay. Well, thank you very much.
1: Of course. You guys be safe, and we shall be safe on our set as well.
2: Please do. And I guess we hope to see you when all of this is done.
3: On our way back.
2: Wish you luck.
1: Does that mean that your next stop is the capital?
2: Is that where you all are going?
1: Well, it's the headquarters of the Rose Association. That's where we will be going after our adventure here.
2: Maybe so.
3: It's general.
2: On our way, yes.
3: Yeah, on our way back when... Whenever the back, where? Yeah.
1: Well, I would love to meet you all again, but until that occurs, goodbye. As he sort of walks back over to the tent, grabs the lead Ari, and the two of them sort of like just go sit there and cook up like some stew or something. I don't really know.
2: All right. Well, I suppose we keep trucking along the path.
3: Onward.
2: Onward.
1: And you guys just continue on after your brief meeting with some creatures who would not expect to see in the forest.
3: Did Clyde ever get the fire going?
1: Clyde, you look back over as you guys are sort of getting ready to leave, and you're like, Clyde, come on, you know? And you see Clyde's over there, like, trying as hard as he can, and he eventually, like, and you didn't see, like, a small little ember come out from behind, and all of a sudden, a fire blasts up in this, like, massive pyromancy almost, you know, exploding out. And Clyde's like, Oh my goodness, I did what? Whoa, I wasn't expecting that.
2: Aw, good job, buddy.
1: How does a spark become that big that quickly? And he then looks up and he says, it must be the fire mana in the air, you know?
2: Interesting.
1: Maybe, I know back home, at least that's what Mama always said, was something about how the mana worked to help out our desires. I don't really know. I should have listened more as a kid.
2: You are a kid.
1: No, I'm not. I'm Clyde.
2: My bad, Clyde. No, I'm not. I'm Clyde. It's killing me. He doesn't know. No, I'm not. I'm Clyde. It's crazy. Anyway. Oh. Well,
3: That you are.
2: That you are. Beautiful job. Well, we're on our way. Let's go.
1: All right. And as you go on your way, we're going to be taking another quick break here at the top of the hour, but don't go anywhere because here in about 5 or so minutes, we're going to be back with more Wasoon Wizards after The Saint Beyond the River. Until then, we'll see you guys here in a brief little second.
4: All right, son. Time to put out this campfire.
5: Dad, we learned about this in school.
4: Oh, did you now? Okay. What's first?
5: Smokey Bear said to.
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4: Wow, you sound just like him.
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4: Where can I learn all this?
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0: 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My name is Corbin Hinckley here with WASU and Wizards Appalachian State University's one and only Dungeons and Dragons show. It's currently 6.05 p.m. here in beautiful Boone, North Carolina. We are currently in the Wayne L. Sumner studio. And I am joined, of course, by my three lovely players. How are you all doing?
1: Lovely.
0: Great, great, great.
1: Lovely.
0: I am joined here by Leaf.
2: Howdy, howdy.
0: Ava.
2: That's my name, too.
0: I remembered. Congratulations. Okay. We are joined by Obi.
3: Hey.
0: Andrew.
4: Hey.
0: And we are joined by Amaretta.
5: Hi, everyone.
0: Hattie.
6: Hello.
0: But either way, we were just listening to The Saint Beyond the River by Fellowship. I can very much say that song has inspired

0: most of what the rest of the Colas Forest arc is going to be about. So listen on if you want to learn more about that, you know. You should have been listening to the lyrics, you know. I mean, who knows? Either way, I don't really know. Either way, last time, the party has entered the Colas Forest and has been going through, exploring, trying to get to this place that Clyde has called the Garnet Throne in order to find out more about this owlbear, Grizzle, which told him that he could become a wizard. Again, not a wizard who casts spells, but a wizard in exploration and freedom, pretty much, you know? A wizard in being free in the mind, you know? And on top of all of that, you guys have been exploring the Colas Forest, learning about the mana hotspot that it is and how it affects all of the vegetation around it and all the animals as well. And you guys just met up with these two characters who are from this thing called the Rose Association, somewhere that Obi used to be a part of. You met Bronzy Voliera Starkhurst, along with, where's the name? Lydari as well. Who had been hurt by some rampaging creature within the Colorless Forest. And at this point, you guys are continuing on your quest as you are walking deep down through the Colorless Forest in order to, well, get to this area known as Lake Magenta, which is your next stop on your journey to, well, become wizards, I guess.
1: All right, and okay. Now we're walking to the Lake Magenta.
0: Yeah. Well, you guys probably don't get more than 20 minutes down the road, you know, when all of a sudden you hear a, hello, everybody, Obi, Amaretta, Leaf, are you still there?
2: We are.
0: This shouting as you see running up behind you, you see the green dragonborn Bronzed once more. Again, that's Bronzy Voliera Starkhurst. And you see, pretty much thrown over his shoulder, you see Lydari is pretty much in over his shoulder, you know, like not really seeming to be moving at all as he's running. Hey, all of you, I'm so happy I found all of you. Oh my goodness. Oh. And he's like, he comes to a complete stop, breathing very, very heavily.
2: Oh. Are you all right?
3: Me? Well, I'm maybe a little winded now, but it's nothing compared to dear Lydari here.
0: As he sort of, like, takes a look and says, those creatures, that fire that your dragon buddy made, that pseudo-dragon, it erupted. It became almost a creature and attacked us once more. Oh. It started a rather massive fire on the edge of the forest there.
1: Oh, goodness.
2: Oh, no.
1: Can I heal Lydari?
0: Yes, absolutely. You only use, what, cure wounds?
1: Yeah.
0: Yeah, absolutely. Oh. So, yeah, so go and roll that for me. I think it's, what, 2d8, if I'm not mistaken?
1: It's 2d8.
0: Yeah, 2d8 plus, just roll it real quick, figure it out.
1: Three
0: plus what?
1: Plus two, it's five.
0: Plus two, five. Well, very thankfully for you, Lydari is just, like, a commoner in the D&D universe, you know? So Lydari only has, like, 4 HP to begin with, you know? So you heal up Lydari, and it's almost crazy how, like, the broken arm just heals almost immediately, you know? And she sort of wakes up in the moment, and she's like, Bronzed, is that you? Where are we? And Bronzed is like, well, I know you weren't conscious for it, but that fire, it attacked us. It's almost like the fire became a creature of some sort. I've never seen such a thing.
1: That's really bad. Is it spreading this way?
3: The fire itself? No. From what I could see, the water mana particles in the air do their job to ensure that the land around it doesn't get out of whack, you know?
1: But it
3: seemed to be dealing with itself, but still, I did not want to be at the heart of a growing and starting fire.
2: Yeah, I can imagine not. Would you all like to come with us? I know we are returning back to Lake Magenta, but
1: maybe water's what you guys need right now.
2: Maybe water.
3: You're right.
2: I just mean, like, we could help find
1: the flower.
2: Something together.
3: Yes. Maybe. That may be our best bet. And he sort of looks back at Lydari. How are you feeling? Do you feel any better now after Leaf has healed you? And Lydari looks up and she's like, I mean, slightly better, but still, I'd rather wouldn't have to go to that lake again.
4: Yes, but again, I don't know if the two of us can make it out of here alive.
3: this job may be a lot

0: tougher than what we all initially imagined. I'm going to make sure they pay me extra for this.
1: Well, the lake will have water. How about that? Let's see if we can possibly... I mean, and you all said you were looking for a flower, right?
0: Yes. A flower with mystical properties. One that is said to heal any type of affliction. And that is what our mission currently is. We've searched, we think we've scoured every aspect of Appalachia, but we have yet to find a single lead. And, well, aren't the most beautiful things often hidden in the midst of danger?
2: Unfortunately.
1: Unfortunately, yes.
0: Well, this is the most dangerous place I know. So thus, I was hoping to find something here.
1: Well,
2: onward.
1: Onward. Well, I guess we'll keep an eye out for it.
0: And you guys continue to travel along. Like I mentioned earlier, it's about an 8-hour trip to the lake. I know it's a bunch of, like, traveling back and forth, but you just, it's, your goal is to find Grizzle, and, well, Grizzle's pretty far away, you know?
2: And Master Seve.
0: And Master Seve, yes. You know? I will say, occasionally you guys do come across some footprints as well, still sort of following and echoing out from that path, you know?
1: Mm-hmm. I say we continue to follow them, right?
2: Yeah. Mm-hmm.
0: They are pretty much going the same exact direction you are, you know?
1: Right.
2: Okay. Maybe we sing 500 miles.
1: Maybe we do.
0: Maybe that's play. You never know, you know?
1: I mean, maybe that is.
2: Not much else to do.
1: No.
0: You won't know until you try.
1: We're just trekking.
2: Mm-hmm. Going along.
0: Yeah. Eventually, the hours pass. Day turns into midday, which turns into late afternoon and night, you know? And it probably is closer to that afternoon time frame. The sun is very gently falling down on the ecliptic in the sky and is just on the point of the horizon where the sunset is illuminating everything. As you all eventually, deep in front of you, it's almost like the light at the end of the tunnel, you stop seeing weirdly colored trees, blades of grass, weirdly colored animals, you know? As finally, what you see in front of you is this sunset viewed over this lake. The lake of a beautiful, deep blue cerulean color, you know? And you see the sands around it are all of this nice purple magenta color, you know?
2: The lake itself, is that magenta too?
0: No, the lake itself is just a deep, like, proper blue water.
3: I feel kind of lied to now. I mean, the whole point of the lake was it was magenta, was
1: hey,
3: it not?
1: The sand is magenta.
0: The beaches are magenta.
2: But then you call it magenta beach.
3: Thank you.
1: All right. Picky folks.
2: It's gorgeous, so.
1: It's super pretty.
2: It's pretty. Semantics.
0: It's like the beautiful sunset, you know, like echoing all across, and it's just like, it's reflected off of the lake, you know, as you all come upon it, and Lydari's like, wow, we were here in the middle of the day. I didn't know it could be so beautiful here in the late afternoon. This is crazy. Wow. And Clyde's like, oh, yeah, this is where everybody likes to come and watch the sunset. As you see all of these other animals start to, like, walk out from the forest and, like, gather on the sands. Like, you see some deer walk out, lay down the sand, looking up at the wide, at the sunset happening. You see squirrels, you see chipmunks. Come on, guys, give me some more.
2: There's ferret
1: bunnies.
0: You see some bunnies. You see some ducks.
3: Dodo.
1: Ducks. Yes, a dodo.
3: Yeah. A dodo?
2: Dodo deer. Bird.
1: Birds. Quails.
0: Quails. So many quails, guys.
1: So many quails.
0: I can't stress, like,
1: oh my
2: geese,
1: god.
2: Geese,
1: so
2: many geese. Swans.
0: I know that I've stressed that Obi is tall, but I can't stress how many quails there are here.
3: Yes. Unreasonable amount of quails, or
1: there's never an unreasonable amount of quails.
2: Coming out of the water.
0: I mean, there's like seven quails, you know.
1: Seven. I mean, that's a pretty hefty amount. I can't lie. With all their babies, you know, because like the mother quail, they walk and they have.
3: What does a quail look like?

0: Too big.
1: Quail LARP.
2: Quail LARP. LARP.
1: My bad. I hate
2: there,
1: that.
2: Is there a bunch of ducks and then just
1: that's
2: one
1: what a quail
2: really
1: looks like?
2: You didn't know that?
0: Lifetime finding out what a
2: is
0: quail.
2: Is there like a bunch of ducks and then just one duck that's almost a little uglier?
1: Like almost a little uglier than the rest?
2: Almost, yeah.
1: Like you could call it like the ugly duckling.
2: Almost, yeah, yeah.
1: Almost.
2: What about Corbin?
3: I mean, there's like, I don't know, a green duck.
1: Those are chill.
2: Yeah.
3: It's like a green duck and you see like its beak is like fire. Like it's almost like those like hot rod cars, you know, with like the flame pattern painted on it.
2: Whoa.
3: And it's like painted onto his beak.
1: Okay, interesting.
2: Wow.
1: Interesting.
3: You can probably gauge by looking at that. It's not part of like everything else going on in the Carlos Forest. He's just doing that to be cool, you know?
2: Yeah, yeah.
1: Okay, I respect it.
2: He got like a pinstripe that. Painter to do the flames.
1: Maybe so.
0: Interesting. I don't think I knew what a quail properly looked like before this.
1: Yeah, there's the mommy quail and the babies.
2: They got the little head feather.
1: I love a quail.
2: That
0: well,
2: was feather sound.
0: There are seven quails.
1: Uh-huh.
0: To be clear, seven of them.
2: Sir.
4: Noted.
1: Okay.
0: But,
1: should I be writing that down?
3: It's going to be on the test.
1: Okay.
4: Oh, no.
1: Okay. No, it's fine.
2: Should we start singing the song where there's a bunch of birds?
1: Six.
2: That's
1: what song is that?
2: A partridge in a pear tree.
1: That's one bird, right?
2: Two. I can't remember the song.
4: I don't know if that was all birds.
1: I think it,
2: there
1: the
2: were a
1: partridge
2: lot of birds.
1: Was.
2: There were a lot of birds because there were five French hens, four
1: oh, yes.
2: turtle doves, three.
1: Oh, yeah, they are all birds.
2: Three French hens.
1: Wait, they are all birds.
2: Until we get
1: four
2: to
1: four turtle doves,
2: three French hens, two.
1: We're on
2: a partridge in a pear tree.
4: Do we got to pay copyright on that?
1: We're singing that. Are all the animals really mad at us?
3: No, all of the animals are just like such in a state of zen, you know, looking out over the river while all of this is happening. And Clyde's like, wow, it'd been so long since I actually saw it. And he sort of looks around and you see animals are like all across the shore watching this great reflection. And Bronze is like, wow, I guess there is beauty in places as deep and dark as this forest. But I still must remind you that creature was around here that attacked us. Stay vigilant, everybody. I don't want any more bloodshed. I don't want to see any more bloodshed for at least a few more days.
1: Okay, we'll keep our eyes peeled. I guess we...
3: Can I have... What are you all paying attention to here in the moment? Are you all just, like, looking at the general reflection, just, like, the beauty of the sunrise?
1: I'm going to veer around to the surrounding forest.
2: I'm going to watch the quails.
3: Like, around behind you?
1: Yeah, just, like, a quick look.
3: Yeah.
1: Because I'm assuming most of the animals in the area are watching the sunset, so I want to make sure that there's,
3: yeah,
1: like...
3: Yeah, not, like, a random lingering. Animal who isn't,
1: yeah.
3: You know? Obi?
4: Oh, I was a little distracted thinking about watching Coco Melon on my orb, but... like,
1: okay.
4: Other than that, you know, I'm admiring the
2: quails.
4: The quails. I'm admiring
1: seven,
4: the quails.
1: Seven quails.
2: Seven. We're counting
4: seven
2: them.
4: Quails.
2: Yeah.
4: We'll be on the test.
2: Yeah. We need the Cocomelon song to count them.
4: Yes, we do.
3: And then Leaf.
2: I'm watching the quails.
3: Watching the quails. Well, as you all are sort of looking around, Emrata, can I have you roll me a perception check? It's underneath your wisdom modifier.
1: Yes. Okay, that's an 18.
3: An 18. As you were standing here, sort of like looking around at your surroundings now, you notice off in the distance, this is a massive, massive lake that stretches out for so far. But you see right over the water, at the very far end of the lake, this almost like blip that goes out and comes back in, goes out and comes back in again. This creature that almost seems it's running across the water.
2: Is it like a flickering flame?
3: It's just like a flickering
1: it
3: light.
1: It goes out and it comes back in.
3: And it comes back in, you know?
1: The guy.
2: Like saving.
1: Okay. How far is this?
3: It is probably 5 miles.
1: Five miles, like across.

0: Across the lake?
1: 5 miles across the lake to, like, the other side of it, you know?
0: But he's like, running across it? Question mark?
1: As you see this creature, whatever it is, just, like, gets a foot onto the sand at the bank, the magenta sands on the other side of the lake, and then dips into the woods, completely disappearing from your sight once more.
0: Okay. We need to get across this lake now. How?
2: Can I ask the animals for help?
1: Absolutely. Would you like to?
2: I would love to.
1: Yeah, you're putting all of our good ranger skills to good use.
0: And yes. I'm going to tell them that I see this thing in the distance as well, so they know what's happening.
1: Yeah, and you see now that both Bronst and Lydari sort of like get peeled away from looking at the quails in the surrounding area to just staring at this person running across the lake and then disappearing just like that, you know?
2: Can I ask the animals, like...
1: Yeah, absolutely. So you're casting Speak of Animals, I take it?
2: Yes. Yes.
1: And then, with that, what type of animal are you going up to? Granted, I think there's only one answer that I've laid out here that you would possibly go and talk to, but just in case we're wrong...
2: The quails?
1: Okay. Yeah, that's what we
2: just,
1: all thought.
2: Just
1: like,
2: checking,
1: okay.
2: Yeah. I wasn't sure. That duck looked pretty cool. Okay, okay. So,
1: maybe you can talk to the duck afterwards. Okay. I'm pretty sure Speak of Animals has, like, a 10-minute time frame, you know? So, like, you can maybe get a conversation or two in during all of this.
2: Yeah, yeah. Can I ask the animals, like...
1: Yeah, the quail.
2: The quails.
1: All seven of them.
2: Can you help us get across this lake?
1: And the quails sort of look and go, what are you? We don't typically see half-orcs around here.
2: I'm pretty cool.
1: I don't think I've ever seen a half-orc in my life, one of the R1 pops in. Yeah, well, that's because you didn't go to school that one day. You didn't come to school on an orc day.
2: On orc day. Well,
1: all of the really cool orcs were there, you know? They got me, you know, that job I'm working right now? They were the connection I got for that thing. And the R1's like, man, or the other quail is like, man, I really should have gone to orc day, you know? How sad.
2: I mean, I went to Quail Day, which is why I'm talking to such cool quails right now.
1: Oh, that's really cool. We didn't have Quail Day. Because we're quails. Every day is Quail Day for us.
0: Aww. Knee slapper.
2: Yeah.
1: But either way, you're looking to get across this lake?
2: Yes.
1: No can do. I mean, you ain't got wings to fly. And he sort of looks over and like, all of the other birds, and, I mean, us sort of included, we can get across because we can flap our wings, can quill fly.
2: Is okay. There any way for us to get across instead of around? Question mark?
1: Well, I mean, you can walk around, but I don't know how easy it's going to be, you know?
0: Okay. Do you... How do we get across this lake?
2: So there's no way to get across through the lake.
1: Well, I mean, maybe if you wish like a big enough miracle to happen, the saint may appear, but that's not a good option.
0: Why is that not a good option?
1: You also can't. I have to say, Amaretta, you cannot talk with these quails.
2: It's okay. She's whispering in my ear.
0: Sorry.
1: So yeah, like Leaf is like...
2: Translating.
1: Yeah, translating in the moment. Cool.
0: Getting
1: too
0: meta.
1: Cool.
2: And I'm translating back and forth between the quails and everybody. Why is summoning the saint a bad idea?
1: It's not a bad idea, but none of us have ever seen the saint before.
2: And how exactly do we summon the saint? Question mark?
1: Well, nobody knows. We all just gather here every day to watch the beautiful sunset upon the shores of Lake Magenta.
2: Who would know how to summon the saint?
1: I don't know.
2: These quails are not very helpful. Out of seven of you, no one knows? All seven?
3: Well.
1: In this quail, an eighth quail appears.
2: An eighth quail.
1: Walking out from behind the trees and the shrubbery. Onto the magenta sands.
3: Well, I may know how to summon the saint.
2: Please, tell us.
3: Well, if we cause enough chaos around here, and Well, lighten a fire.

0: Then maybe we can. And the other quills look around.
1: Do I know you?
0: Yes, you know me. It's me, Quailington.
2: Pretty on the nose name for this eighth quail.
0: You all know me, don't you?
2: I'm afraid of quails right now.
3: You know, I thought there was only seven quails, but when that eighth one showed up, I don't know. He just,
2: I don't know, like something bad
3: something
2: happened
3: just
2: to
3: looks
2: me.
3: Something he is kind looks of our, bad about that.
4: He's kind of our only option, though.
2: Okay. Well, let's see what he has to say.
4: So, if we set these fires and cause enough chaos, the saint will show up?
0: Well, that'll be if I properly eliminate all of you first.
4: Huh?
0: Yes, I can't let Egast's pupils run around anymore.
4: Quailington, who do you work for?
0: I work for the Red. The Red who own this forest. As you see, the quail snaps his fingers. I can't snap, guys. So
4: wait.
0: Oh my goodness, good snap. Wow.
3: The quail has fingers?
4: The quail has
2: wait, I can't.
3: You guys are so quick to snap. The quail has fingers?
4: Andrew's asking the real questions here.
2: I can't breathe. Okay, continue.
0: The quail raises its feathered arm up. Its feathers somehow brush against each other, creating the echoing sound of a snap.
2: I see.
3: That was really impressive. Wow. Oh my goodness.
0: And as that happens, fire illuminates around the quail. And as it does, the fire almost spreads up, almost like as if it's following a wire, and goes around. And you see a squirrel sitting in a tree, overlooking the magenta shores and all of that. Suddenly, its eyes almost light up with this fire, almost, as it starts to grow larger and larger. Come on, my squirrel. Gain the power of flight and burn Egas's pupils to a crisp.
2: I'm so uncomfortable.
0: As all of a sudden, the quail disappears into a moat of fire.
2: Oh my god.
0: And dashes, flying over to the other side of the lake. Now for the blue armored one.
2: Okay, so
0: as there's now this fiery squirrel hiding up in a tree above all of you. For anybody wondering at home, this is an Ember Glider out of the Tome of Beasts 3 Kobold Press Dungeons and Dragons book. So I'm currently getting ready to show all of the players what it looks like here in the room. So.
2: Oh my god.
3: Oh, I really like that.
2: I like that too. Cute.
0: But it almost looks like it's called an Ember Glider. So, like, imagine like a sugar glider or something like that. But, like, its tail is now made of fire.
2: It's covered
0: and, like, there's fire coming out of its ears. It looks really cool, you know? As it sort of just, like, almost very crazed, almost goes. As it just, like, starts. And I think the closest one to it is Obi, as it's going to launch out of a tree and almost try to, like, pile on the Obi here in the moment, you know?
3: Get it off! Get it off!
0: As Bronzy Voliaris Darkhurst sort of looks over and says, "Oh, be careful, Obi! That's the same type of creature that hurt Lydari earlier."
4: Can we attack it?
0: As with all of that, you guys are going to be rolling me some initiative.
2: Oh, it's time to roll initiative.
0: So again, that's D20 plus your initiative modifier. This is our third combat, so I know it's starting to come at least a little bit smoother to all of you, probably. But yeah.
4: It's about this, it's a crazy squirrel.
0: It is.
4: That quail was crazy, too. It really rose from the ashes.
3: Yeah, honestly, I'm quite afraid of the quail now. I don't know if I'm going to ever see quails the same after this
0: session.
3: How
0: are we afraid of Quailington?
4: Well, with a name like
2: that. He was scaring me.
4: His voice was scary, interesting.
2: Just very, like, un-

0: unsettling. I didn't like it.
1: And like the whole snapping thing. I just, you know.
2: No hands.
1: Guys.
2: No
1: hands.
0: But
2: and the other quails. No idea who Quailington is.
0: Ooh.
1: No,
0: ooh.
1: It's just messed up, you know.
0: It's just messed up. I don't think any quail should snap.
1: We were all just going to enjoy the no quail should snap.
0: Write that down and market it.
3: No. That'll be on the test.
0: Quail so should not snap. Quail.
2: There were seven.
0: If a quail
2: but
0: snaps, they're evil. Most. There's eight plus one.
1: Snap.
3: Never seven trust the eighth quail no matter what.
0: If a quail snaps, it
2: run.
0: Will kill you.
1: Defeat at all costs.
0: Defeat at all costs. Guys,
2: if you see an eighth quail, run.
0: I live on Quail Drive.
1: Oh my God.
0: Do you know what that means?
1: No.
0: All eight quails live on Quail Drive with me.
2: Yes, it's true. It's true. If you see the eighth quail, run.
1: I didn't know October was going to get this scary.
0: Quailington. Quailington, I'm scared.
1: Is this our Halloween episode, or are we going to have one before?
0: What's the date today?
2: It is the 12th.
3: The 12th? Yeah, today is the 12th.
0: It's not so Halloween.
3: So
0: yet.
3: We will have an episode in, what, 2 weeks? So that will be on the 24th?
2: Yes.
3: So, yes. And then, so we'll have, like, an episode, I think, on after that, like, November 1st or
0: make
3: something
0: that
3: like
0: the
3: that.
0: Make that the scariest episode yet.
2: November 1st or
0: no,
2: the 24th?
0: The 24th.
3: Guys, I get scared, so... Well, by that episode, yeah, it'll probably be scary.
0: What if we scare you?
3: Then it's going to be a really bad D&D show, and I'm hiding in the corner the entire time, cowering in fear, you know?
2: Corbin's under the desk.
0: What shall
1: it's
0: we
1: like
0: plan?
1: A, yeah, it's an hour and 10 minutes of us, like, shaking a bag of treats and be like, Corbin, come on.
0: Corbin, come out.
2: We didn't mean it.
3: But you
2: come
3: know
2: back
3: what?
2: In TNT.
3: As long as there's no snakes around, I'll be fine.
1: Noted.
0: Writing that down.
2: Oh. You just hear random. You just hear random like.
1: Yeah. Or like whatever the rattlesnake is.
0: Yeah. How do
1: yeah. I don't know.
0: Ooh.
2: Sorry, Corbin.
0: Ooh, okay, take the DM's job.
2: Sorry, Corbin.
3: So the microphone has fallen off of its stand again.
2: Again.
3: I'm getting really good at making sure this happens. You know. Either way,
0: get Dave Blanks in here now. Dave Blanks. Dave
3: but yeah,
0: Blanks is coming.
3: Either way, the combat's going to start off with Leaf as
0: Oh boy, do you just wait? Why is this happening?
3: I don't know.
1: No.
0: Surely.
4: Not again.
0: The ghost. It's the October ghost. He's come back.
4: I'm sorry.
2: The ghost of microphone passed.
4: It's really just my clever way to get into your shows.
3: It really is. Dave just is like, no matter what happens, we got to make sure the microphone comes off the stand every single time.
0: Dave needs to roll initiative.
3: But either way, while Dave is fixing that, thank you again, Dave Blanks. Round of applause.
4: I haven't fixed it yet.
3: Well, you better, because we still got 26 minutes in the show, and I don't want to steal Ava's microphone the entire rest of the show.
0: Now we're having a bird battle.
2: Quail off.
0: I'm winning.
3: That's incredible. Oh
0: wait,
3: my
0: wait,
3: goodness.
0: Wait. Was that? I can't even hear it.
4: Wow.
0: Yeah.
2: I can't
0: yeah.
2: Do it.
0: Exactly.
3: All of the local quails are just drawn to.
0: I told you we live on Quail Drive. They lit. No, we have big parties all the time.
4: Wasu and Wizards is brought to you by. Quails.
0: Quail.
2: But not the eighth
0: eight
2: one.
0: Eight quails.
2: But not the eighth one.
0: Quailington. Dave, you should have heard how terrifying the eighth quail sounded.
4: I heard it was pretty rough.
0: It was rough. Like, I thought he was going to hurt me.
4: He'll never look
0: well,
4: at
0: he is.
2: Well, he is. He is. He's going to hurt
1: that's
2: us.
1: That's the plan.
4: All right. Corbin. Thank you, Dave.
0: Returned.
3: Oh, you put my fader all the way down. Yeah.
2: Thank,
3: I know,
2: you
3: right?
2: Right.
0: Thank you,
2: Dave.
0: Thank you, DB.
2: Another round of applause for Dave.
4: Thank you all. Thank you.
3: Either way, the battle starts off with you, Leaf, as this quail, or not this quail, this flaming squirrel leaps out right down towards Obi.
2: Okay.
3: You were sort of a few, probably about 15 feet away from Obi, farther down the bank from where the squirrel is, as you are surrounded by all these other quails, you know?
2: Yes. Can I move and slash it with my scimitar?
3: move up next to Obi and Ez to

0: as I almost said quail again, as a squirrel jumps down, slash into it?
1: Yes.
0: Absolutely, you can do that.
1: All right. And so that's a 12 plus 6, which is 18 to hit?
0: 18 to hit, okay. Does indeed hit. Roll right. That damage for me.
1: It's okay. I didn't drop any of the dice.
2: Not at all. All
1: right, so that's 4 plus 2, so 6.
0: 6 damage as you slash into the squirrel here in the moment. Anything else for your turn?
1: I'm going to move away from the squirrel.
0: So are you going to move back or move to, like, either side, you know?
1: Yeah, kind of like flanking Obi.
0: Okay, cool, on the side. Well, as that happens, it's now Clyde's turn up next. And Clyde is, like, a little bit further down on the bank, and he sort of looks up and he's like, oh, wait, what happened? There was, like, an eighth quail, that's all I know. But either way, Clyde's going to come over, and he's going to fly up to where the Ember Glider is, and he's just going to go, we can't be having this, and he's going to attempt to make two bite attacks into the Ember Glider as he goes through here. That is going to be a 21 to hit, along with a 17 to hit, both of these attacks actively hitting in the moment. Even though it's not going to be the biggest damage output of all time, it is. That's actually really good. That's going to be 6 plus 5, 11 damage altogether as he slashes into the Ember Glider here in the second. And the Ember Glider's not looking happy as Amaretta. It is your turn up next.
2: All right, Joy.
0: You were back near the quails as well, over where Leaf was, about 15 feet away from where Obi currently is standing.
2: Okay, and our glider friend is on Obi? And still?
0: We'll be hitting what seems like maybe next turn.
2: Okay.
0: So it seems like it's not on Obi yet.
2: Oh, but he's like
0: very quickly approaching though.
2: Okay, and I'm 15 feet away?
0: Yes, you are.
2: All right, I'm going to... Oh, God. Oh, Lord. I'm going to... Can I have a question. Can I throw a dagger?
0: Yes, you absolutely may. Something I can do? Yeah, daggers have something called I think it's the light property in the book. No, I'm pretty sure it's just called actually the thrown property. So scratch everything I just said there. But yeah.
2: Because I have a range of like 20 to 60 feet.
0: Yeah, so it's written down on your sheet. It should be 20-60. That means that you cannot throw it within 20 feet. But as long as you hit it within that range of 20 to 60 feet. No, I think you can throw it. It just has disadvantage, which is where you roll two d20s and take the lower roll.
2: The lower roll?
0: Yeah.
2: Okay.
0: But you could also, if you want to, like maybe back up a few feet.
2: Yeah,
0: and
2: can
0: then
2: I do that?
0: Throw it. Yeah.
2: I'm going to do that.
0: Absolutely.
2: Yeah.
0: So, Amaretta, you back up.
2: Just a tad.
0: Yeah, just a tad, you know.
2: Throw this dagger. It's a... Oh, it got kind of...
0: Yeah, it was cocked. Yeah, re-roll it.
2: Cocked.
0: What is that now?
2: 19?
0: 19, yeah, absolutely hits.
2: Right, okay.
0: And it's as this dagger flies true and, like, pierces into the side of the Ember Glider, it really doesn't look too happy about any of this going on.
2: Oh, boy. Okay. Oh, wait, no, I do a 4 for this one. All right, that's that's a 3.
0: You know what? 3 damage is still 3 more damage that got dealt into it before. As 3 damage gets hit into it, as it sort of gets pierced inside. Anything else for your turn, Amaretta?
2: I don't believe so.
0: Yeah, well, at that point, it's now the Ember Glider's turn. As I mentioned, it does not look happy with anybody here in the moment. And Obi, it sort of gets, like, hit into the side, and, like, its body almost, like, shifts off a little bit as it, like, falls onto you fully, gripping around you pretty much and going through. And it's going to make one single bite attack into your sort of, like, shoulder here in the second as it's just, like, fangs out, not very happy whatsoever on top of you. And that is going to be a 21 to hit.
3: Yeah, that hits.
0: Okay. Here's the thing. Even if I know it hits, I'm still going to ask you because makes me feel pretty good whenever it's like, yeah. I can tell you in the other games I play, and I know some of my players are listening right now, because I always go to them and I'm like, all right, guys, does a 29 hit your character? And they just roll their eyes, and I'm like, just tell me to make sure it does, you know?
1: Just double checking that I'm hitting you.
0: Yeah, just double checking to make sure that this creature with a plus

0: 19 is still hitting you even though it rolled a 10 on the die. Yeah, okay. Just making sure, you know. Either way, that's going to be 8 plus 3 damage, so 11 piercing damage into you as it bites onto your shoulder.
1: Ooh!
2: Oh my.
0: Very glad you got some more HP, aren't you?
1: Quite.
2: Glad we had that long sleep.
0: And then it's going to look around as Emeretta. I don't think, because you did hit it, but Clyde dealt a lot of damage to this thing, you know. As it's sort of going to look over and look at Clyde here in a second, as it sort of like reaches around, like pats down its body, you know, and then it like finds this acorn and it sort of looks at like grabs the acorn, holds it by its tail as it sets on fire here in the moment as it goes, and it is going to sling it over at Clyde.
2: Clyde, watch out.
0: And let's see if it actually does hit Clyde, which I don't think it does. No, it does miss Clyde with a 10 to hit, which is...
2: Somebody hit the mics.
1: The third time, I'm so sorry,
0: Somebody
1: viewers.
0: Was so happy that Clyde didn't get hit,
2: he
0: you know?
2: Saved.
0: But yeah, this flaming acorn just flies right by Clyde here in the moment. As Obi, it's now your turn. The Ember Glider is currently perched right on top of you.
1: I think I am going to just try to... You know,
2: good Lord.
1: Lord. I need to hit this thing now.
2: Kill it, Dad, please.
1: If I could use my quarterstaff and give it a good whack.
0: A good old whack. And yeah, so roll to hit on that.
1: All right. It's going to be a 13.
0: 13 does not hit the Ember Glider here in the moment. As you sort of miss and like... It's sort of like on you trying to like shake around a bit, you know, so it's just, it's moving you around and you can't really, it's like, yeah, a rat trying to hit a rat that's on your shoulder, you know, it's just so erratic here in the moment. It's hard to even try to nail down anything whatsoever.
1: I like to think that, you know, it is just like crawling all over. I just can't quite catch it.
0: Yeah, exactly.
2: And you got squirrels in your pants. Squirrels in my pants. Squirrels in my pants.
0: Yeah, Obi, anything else you're looking to do this turn?
1: I'd like to move closer to my companions.
0: Yeah, absolutely. So maybe
2: come hither.
0: Closing the distance. I say that Leaf is currently right beside you, but you can move sort of like 10 feet, and that'll put you equidistantly in between where Leaf and Amaretta are.
1: I think I'm gonna give Leaf a good look. Please get it off, get it off, get it off, get it off, please, please, please, please, please, please.
0: Well, I don't know, Leaf. It may be a little hard to see because it is so tall, you know? Like, it's really perched high up there,
2: for
0: you
2: real?
0: Know?
2: God,
3: all
2: no.
3: over the hat.
2: No.
0: But either way, with that, it now sort of comes like the creatures, the animals, and all of the other people around here's turn as, like, this chaos has now burst forth and, like, all of the other quails are like, oh my goodness, we must fly away. And they like sail away, you know. Goodbye, quails.
3: Goodbye, seven quails.
0: We had so much fun with you here. But as they sort of go off and fly away, a lot of the other animals, like the deer, all really run from the shores of the Lake Magenta here. Everybody's going away. And at the same point, you also look over and see that... Bronst and Lydari are also standing here, and they're like, oh my goodness, you know, as you all see that, like, they're trying to help some of the animals that are sort of maybe caught in the crossfire away, as really everything around you is all cleared out. As Leaf, it now once again becomes your turn.
3: All right, I'm gonna cure Obi's wounds.
0: Okay. So, yeah, 2d8 plus 2?
3: Yes.
0: Cool. Anything else you're looking to do on your turn?
3: No, I can't attack it, can I?
0: No, well, is Cure Wounds a bonus action or an action?
3: It's an action.
0: Yeah, it's an action. So unless you have something which you could do for your bonus action, which I don't think Rangers really have that early on, so yeah.
3: Yeah, I got 14.
0: I promise, guys, the game becomes much more fun at level 3.
3: So.
0: Yeah. I think Obi's pretty much back up to max health again.
3: Yes.
1: Yes, he is.
2: Beautiful.
0: Well, as that happens, it's now Clyde's turn once more as he looks and says, Well,

0: And he's sort of like, hey, Obi, tilt your head to the side, you know? And oh my goodness. I don't know how audible that was over the radio, but like,
1: whoa,
0: that was an impressive neck crack.
1: Oh, buddy.
2: Ooh, Obi really did just
1: he turned his head to the side.
2: Yes, he did.
0: And that's what happens when you get old, you know?
1: And tall.
3: And tall.
1: And big. I mean
0: it's
3: bones are so fragile.
0: It's the problem with being so lanky and big, you know? It's just bones don't work how you want them to.
3: Exactly.
0: Either way, he's going to come in and take an attempt to hit with his sting attack, which is going to make the creature do a constitution saving throw. However, the Ember Glider does end up getting a 16 on that roll, so ends up saving out of it at the end of the day. And there's no half damage or one fail or anything, so with that, it is now going to be Amaretta's turn, as Clyde's like, ah, oh, man, I need to get better at that skill. I need to get more proficient,
1: it's
0: or
1: okay,
0: else
1: Clyde.
0: I can't help out all of my friends.
1: It's okay. Okay, so it's on Obi right now.
0: It is currently on Obi, Obi is about 10 feet away from you.
1: 10? Okay, I'm going to... Oh, shoot. I'm going to stride on over there, if I can, and then attempt an attack with my rapier.
0: Okay, yeah, absolutely.
1: Hope to God. Doesn't miss. Okay. That is a 2 plus... God, where am I looking?
0: Top of your sheet, your weapons section. It's going to, you roll the d20.
1: Oh, yeah,
0: and then, yeah.
1: That's an 8.
0: 8's not going to cut the mustard here.
1: Don't seem like
3: is that
1: it
3: a phrase?
1: Cut the mustard.
0: Yeah, have you heard of the phrase cut the mustard?
1: No, but I'm writing that down so I can use
2: really
1: it later.
2: Like it.
1: I'm being cutting all the mustard.
0: Yeah, it won't cut the mustard.
3: Cut the mustard. I'll keep that one in my back pocket.
0: I mean, to be fair, it also won't cut the Ember Glider either, but...
1: That's an excruciating miss.
0: So sad.
1: Yeah.
0: So sad.
1: Yeah.
0: Anything else for your turn, Amaretta? Any bonus actions or anything? No?
1: No, it don't seem like it.
0: All right. With that, it's now the Ember Glider's turn once more. And... It is going to look over at Obi, and at the same time, it's also going to look out over at Leaf as well. And it is going to leap off of your shoulder, Obi, over towards Leaf. And as it does, it almost does this somersault in the air as its tail emblazons with even more fire, becomes massive. And it's going to pretty much hit a arc of fire, which in the air is going to sort of rain down on top of both Obi and Leaf as the Ember Glider jumps onto Leaf itself. I'm going to need both of you to do me dexterity saving throws.
1: Oh, gosh.
0: The dice are being rolled.
3: I got 10.
2: Oh, I rolled the wrong die.
0: Oh, that was the D12, not the D20.
2: Let's try that again. I got 3.
3: Do you have any?
2: No.
3: Nope.
0: So a 3 and a 10? Even combined, those two do not make the DC.
1: Y'all.
0: So, oh gosh, I really enjoyed having all of my players here, but I don't think we're going to be seeing them next session, so...
1: Oh, well, I don't like to hear that.
0: No, it doesn't do that much damage.
1: Is he lying to us right now? So maybe he lied. Corbin is making a really concerning face.
0: So let me just ask this question the nice way. Oh. Leaf, what's your max HP?
1: 20.
0: And Obi, what is your max HP?
2: 13.
0: Well, it's going to be 19 damage to both of you.
2: Oh.
0: I literally rolled that and I looked down and I'm like, there'll be a few ones and twos and 4d6 and nope, that's a 3, a 6, a 5, and a 5.
1: Okay.
0: So, Leaf, you are barely up, you know, as this Ember Glider is here on your shoulder now, like, on your shoulder. And Obi, you go down in the moment. And as you go down, I'm going to need you to roll me a death saving throw. So it is just a D20, a 1 to a 9 is a failure, and a 10 to a 20 is a success.

0: That was an 8.
1: That was an 8. So that is one failure. If you get 3 failures, Obi is no longer with us.
2: Sick.
3: Okay.
1: With that, Obi... Oh, gosh. So, Obi, it is now your turn, actually. And you know what that means? You now get to do another death-saving throw on your turn.
0: Oh, boy.
1: So just roll that d20 again.
2: 5.
0: That's a 5.
3: Oh, my God. All right,
0: that's another failure.
1: That's
0: session 3.
1: One more failure for Obi. As Obi, you're suddenly taken out of the greater battle around you. The shores of Lake Magenta almost fading away. As you're sitting here in this tavern, in this bar, in your hometown, and you're sitting here, you are a bit younger than you are now. I mean, how old is Obi currently?
0: Oh, I mean, Obi is he's a young fella. He's a young snapper. I'd say about 25.
1: 25 or so. Young. Well, this is probably you in your teenage years. Obi, like, let's take off 10 off the top, you know, like 15, you know? 15. You're sitting here in this tavern, and beside of you is your friend, and sort of is coming over, and he's like, "Hey, Obi, did you see the sports ball game?"
4: Oh, yeah, I sure did. I sure did. It was so good. I loved every little bit of it.
1: I know. I was so excited. I couldn't believe that we ended up winning at the end of the day. It makes my heart so happy. But either way, you know, just... I don't want to be here anymore. You know? This town, like, all we have is a sports ball game that happens every once in a while, but... What else fun is there to do in this town, you know?
4: No, I get that. Sometimes I look out there and I wonder what else is out there in the world for me.
1: I know, and apparently there's a wizard coming to town sometime soon, you know? Something, or maybe not here, but I wish a wizard would come here. If they did, maybe more people would come here and we could get out in the world and do more things.
4: Yeah, I...
1: But what if a wizard never comes here?
4: Well, then you'll just have to go find him. We'll go together.
1: No, wait. If a wizard doesn't come here, we don't need to find a wizard. We just need to become the wizards. Imagine if, like... If we were the people everybody came to see, you know, Obi?
4: Yeah, but...
1: Imagine it. Obi and Jonif, both together, we could become the great wizards of our hometown. Wouldn't that be incredible?
4: That would be great. I mean, I don't know where to start with all that, but that would be just something.
1: Well, I know we're too young and our parents don't want us to leave yet, but maybe we can leave soon, you know, and... Maybe we can go find out what it means, and then one day come back here, and we can be wizards together.
4: Yeah, you know, we'll go out there, and one day we'll come back, and, you know, we'll look back on this, and it'll be great.
1: Yeah, let's... As Jonif sort of reaches out his hand towards yours, what race is Jonif? What type of creature is he?
0: I was under the assumption he was also a dragonborn.
1: A dragonborn like you? What color?
0: Yeah. I think he's red.
1: A red dragonborn. Yeah, that fiery spirit personality. As he sort of looks and he's like, "Yeah, let's do it." And he like holds out his hand definitively at you, Obi, you know?
0: And I take his hand.
1: And as you grasp hands, we're now going to go to Leaf's turn. As Obi has just gone down on the battlefield and is not looking good whatsoever.
3: Can I cure my own wounds?
1: Well, I think you're out of spell slots, aren't you? Because
3: you're right. Because
1: you just gained a third first level spell slot, and this session you've so far cast 2 Cure Wounds and then 1 Speak of Animals. So
3: you're right.
1: You are fresh out of them, I'm afraid.
3: Can I like crawl away from the squirrel as far as possible?
1: Well, the squirrel is currently on you, bearing down. You know.
3: Okay. Then can I hit it with my scimitar?
1: Yes, you can.

0: All right, that's...
1: You're also on 1 HP, remember. Yeah. You ain't doing good either.
0: Yeah. That's 14 to hit?
1: 14 to hit just misses.
0: Oh, my God.
1: And Leaf, as you are here, this squirrel is on your shoulder, and you're trying to get it off no matter what happens. Obi is down for the count. Amaretta is here, and Clyde is also flying in the sky ahead. It's on that moment that we are going to do a to be continued.
0: Oh,
2: oof.
1: I can't believe it. We finally have like a real big cliffhanger at the end of a session.
2: Oh my God.
1: And things ain't looking good for you guys.
2: Hey, I have the health potion.
0: You do.
3: It's okay. True.
2: Anyway.
1: But yeah. Well, thank you guys all for being here. As we mentioned at the top of the show, we will not be having an episode next week. Hope we're

0: And before we, as we close the day episodes of Lost and Wizards, I quickly just want to thank everybody who made this show possible to begin with. All three of my great players. Hattie, Andrew, and Ava, thank you guys for always showing up and having a great time. And along with that, our brilliant logo designer, Lily, who's working Find Online at lily-watson.com. And most importantly, everybody here at 90.5 WASU who believed in this show and said, hey, it can be possible. And, well, you know, made it possible at the end of the day. So just thank you to all of you various guys. And again, next time we will let you guys know more about whenever episodes are coming out online, but the goal is to have them out soon so all of you can listen. So,
1: word.
0: Any other final notes, you guys?
1: Thank you, Corbin.
2: I'm excited.
1: Thank you, Corbin, doing the show.
3: It's been very fun.
0: Hopefully, all of the mystique is building up, and I think it's a great time. So,
2: oh, yeah.
0: Until next time, again, 2 weeks, or I don't know, we may do something next week on the air. Who knows? It won't be the like a proper episode, but we can always just hang out and have a good time. But
2: for sure.
0: Until then, I'll be Corbin, and we'll catch you guys in 2 good old weeks.
1: Bye-bye.
4: 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Time to put out this campfire.
5: Dad, we learned about this in school.
4: Oh, did you now? Okay. What's first?
5: Smokey Bear said to.
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4: Wow, you sound just like him.
5: Then he said.
6: If it's still warm, then do it again.
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